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I am your host, Tim Schaefbo, spinning rock and roll sides for you tonight right here on Free Range Radio. And we opened the show with a cool, rare, rockin' rockabilly tune from Bill Allen and the Backbeats, Please Give Me Something. Came out in 1958 on Imperial Records. That was followed by Roy Orbison and the Teen Kings with Go, Go, Go. That was a B-side to his first single, Ooby Dooby. And after that, it was the Beat Farmers with Goldmine. That came from their debut album released in 1985. Beat Farmers broke up, I believe, in the mid-90s, but they have occasionally gotten together since then. And in fact, they will be appearing at the Hop Monk in Sebastopol in August. Next up was the Kinks with You Still Want Me from 1964, followed by Candy Stanton with I'm Just a Prisoner of Your Good Lovin'. That was her debut single. And we closed our first set with the Rolling Stones with Turd on the Run, the second track on side three of Exile on Main Street. You know, it's really starting to feel like summer, so I thought I would throw on this classic from 1965. Here's Billy Stewart with his brilliant rendition of the Gershwin song Summertime, released on Chess Records. It was a top 10 hit in 1965, and after over 60 years, it still thrills me. Those horns, that arrangement. Let's go, turn it up.

We're back here on Rock Pile, KPCA. And you just heard a few songs about girls and boys. That last one was Pete Townshend doing Tough Boys, which was an early demo of his song Rough Boys, which he recorded for his Empty Glass LP. You can find that demo on Scoop 3. Before that, it was NRBQ with Me and the Boys. Such a great song from a great band. Of course, it didn't chart. Before that, it was Boys by the Beatles, a song originally recorded by the Shirelles in 1960. It was recorded more than, 2 years later by the Beatles and included on their debut album in the UK, Please Please Me. It was Ringo's first recorded lead vocal with the Beatles. I played Girls Talk from Linda Ronstadt. That song has an interesting path. Elvis Costello wrote Girls Talk, and Dave Edmunds had already recorded it before Costello's own version appeared on Get Happy a year later. Then Linda Ronstadt took it on for her album Mad Love that same year, which was a bit of a bold and beautiful move. On Mad Love, she also recorded Costello's Party Girl. And before that, we heard from New Orleans' own Trombone Shorty doing Here Come the Girls, a song written by Alan Toussaint and first recorded by Ernie Cado in the early 70s. Bruce Springsteen before that with Girls in Their Summer Clothes, a great breezy pop song with strings from the Magic album. And we started the set with Billy Stewart and Summertime. That's the Meters playing underneath me with Sing a Simple Song from their debut album. So let's stay in New Orleans. The year is 1969. Here's Betty Harris with the killer raw soul track, There's a Break in the Road, backed by the Meters.

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3: 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It's the
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3: 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It's time for the Mighty Groove. No. Okay. Okay, that was a show from a long time ago. This is.

Nice. That song was written and performed by local musician Kozue Ikisake, and probably her musical family, John Henrik on that record, and Andrew Mitzi. Yeah, it's a great song. I think she's still playing it with her band, the Cozy Cats, who will be performing the Riverfront Cafe, I think either last Friday or Saturday of this month, June. So check it out. This is the Mighty Groove Show. I'm your host, Neil St. Andrew, on every Monday, 6 p.m. My theme, do I have a theme? Not really. I just got a lot of great tunes. Going to play some Junior Walker. Oh, yeah. Ray Charles. Yeah. And Miscellaneous, maybe a Stevie Wonder. Yeah, so let's get on it.

All right, three in a row by the fabulous Junior Walker and the All-Stars. Those are all of his Roadrunner album, which is like a desert island album for me. Starting off the set was Got to Give It Up, the Marvin Gaye song, but it's an instrumental by the James Taylor Quartet. And it's not the Sweet Baby James. It's James. They're a organ-driven funk band out of the UK. See, good start, don't you think? Some Ray Charles.

What? What's that? What's that? What time? All right.

Squeak, squeak, squeak. That's weird. The CD player says there's another minute and 27 seconds on that song, but it's, I think, Ray's done. So, another triple play, Ray Charles. Hit the Road Jack, and before that, Bye Bye Love from his Modern Sounds in Country and Western Music. I love that arrangement of Bye Bye Love. And starting off, of course, with What I Say, What I Say, Parts 1 and 2. Hey, speaking of old-timey songs, I'm going to stop it, Ray.

0: So, question, was that a remix or do they have a whole new vocalist for Supernatural Thing? It was, you know, the Benny King classic song. This was a remix, a lot longer, a lot funkier, and the voice, maybe it is Benny King and just the remix on the instrumentals. Anyway, before that, Don't, a European band called Groove Train, and starting off the set, Smokey Joe's La La. It was the right out of Austin Powers sounding song, and it was from the mid-60s by a guy named Googie Rene. So, I got some more songs. I may have, you know, I'm kind of discombobulated because when I came in the studio, 45 minutes ago, I reached up to pull the big mic down so I could talk, and a whole assembly came off in my hand. So it was really embarrassing. Can't find the part, and I was holding up the big mic cradle in my hand and with the buttons. It was just one of those things that kind of upsets your mojo. I'm getting my mojo back, though. You should all listen to our station here, KPCA, LP, Petaluma, California, 103.3 FM. 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

I saw Stevie Wonder perform this at the height of his prowess, probably 1973 at the Cow Palace. He did this song, and the place, he tore the roof off that sucker. And especially at the height of it, there were suddenly police sirens and lights. It was nuts. Tower of Power. 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

Tower of Power, ladies and gentlemen. That's Tower of Power, Knock Yourself Out. What a great funky track. So I'm almost going to wrap it up here, make room for Nathan's Front Row Radio Show, another live show tonight, Monday night. And just want to remind you, if you want another adventure in funk and soul, tune into my show, The Mighty Groove, 6 p.m. on Mondays. One more song. This is a song called Love Sick, a new song for me.

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3: Artists are living in the future, and that we're problem solvers and solution bringers. 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
5: 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All right. My name's Nathan. I'm here every Monday night. And every Monday night, I bring a crate of records in with me, and I play them for you. Tonight, the crate of records are full of a whole bunch of music with synthesizers in them. 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

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Up first tonight, Ultravox.

Good evening, Petaluma. 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All right, folks. Tonight, we are living in synthesizers. That's right. 2 hours of music with synthesizers in them. Not necessarily every song's heavy in a synthesizer, but it has one in there. Mostly new wave. I got some disco in there too. And yeah, I think you'll enjoy it. I know I am. All right, tonight we start off with Ultravox playing the song Astrodyne off of their 1980 album Vienna. And then we had Altered Images out of Glasgow playing I Could Be Happy off of their, was it their sophomore album? I think it might be. Pinky Blue, released in 1982. And then we had Ministry, back in their new wave days, playing I Wanted to Tell Her off their freshman album, With Sympathy, released in 1983. And then we had Lene Lovitch playing Sister Video off her 1982 album, No Man's Land. And then Devo playing Snowball off of their 1980 album, Freedom of Choice. And then Data out of London playing Living Inside Me off of their sophomore album, Two Time, released in 1983. And here in the background, we have the Sparks playing My Other Voice off of number one song in Heaven, released in 1979. Let's get back to the Sparks.

KPCA LP Petaluma. 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All right, if you're just joining me, playing all synthesizer music tonight. Synth heavy songs. Getting heavy with the synths. Got the Korg machines out, and I don't even play synths, but I know Korg is. All right, anyways. This last set, we started off with Q Lazarus playing Goodbye Horses. I was playing off the soundtrack to Married to the Mob, directed by Jonathan Demme, released in 1988. And then we had Depeche Mode playing Get the Balance Right. I was playing the 12-inch version of that, which I was playing off of the Get the Balance Right and Get the Balance Right and Live Tracks EP, released in 1983. Then we had LCD Sound System doing Get Innocuous off their sophomore album Sound of Silver, released in 2007. Then we had Vicious Pink playing Fetish off of their album the same name. Well, it's more of a compilation of their singles. But the only thing they ever released is an album released in 1986. And then we had The Liars playing Dresswalker off their 2014 album Mess. In the background, Under Your Spell, off their self-titled album released in 2009. All right, let's listen to the rest of this as we get the next record all set up.

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I'm out of here in 30 minutes. Tonight we've been playing all music with synthesizers in them. Sometimes they're prominent, sometimes they're supportive, but they're there. All right, tonight we start off, not tonight, this last set. We start off with Boards of Canada playing Olsen off their 1998 Music Has a Right to Children. Then we had The playing I've Been Waiting for Tomorrow All My Life, off their 1983 sophomore album Soul Mining. Then we had Tok Tok playing Mirror Man off of The Party's Over, released in 1982. And then we had Kiki Guyon playing Disco Dancer. I was playing that off of the compilation Late Night Tales, as curated by Bad Bad Not Good. But this Kiki song was written in 1979. Then we had Talking Heads doing Making Flippy Floppy off their 1983 Speaking in Tongues. And then we had the Daz Band playing Swoop off a Joystick, released in 1983. Here in the background, we got Trio doing Da Da Da off of Air, released in 1982. All right, let's listen to the rest of this trio. They get going. Our final set for the evening.

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But I'll be back there next Monday, Plenty Records, from 7 to 9 p.m. All right, before I get out of here, let's read off what we just listened to. Start off with Nation of Language out of Brooklyn, playing Weak in Your Light off of their 2023 album, Strange Disciple. And then we had M out of London playing Pop Music. He's playing that single, 12-inch, released in 1979. And then we had Colorbox, also out of London, playing Tarantula, the extended 12-inch version, which was recorded and released in 1983. And then finally here in the background, The, also out of London, playing Giant off of Soul Mining, released in 1983. All right, I'm out of here at 9 o'clock. Chiefs Please coming up next. Hope you can join me next Monday, and I'll bring in another Creative Records to play for you. Have a great week.

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What do Dolly Parton, Harry Belafonte, Mary Wells, Francois Hardy, The Kinks, and Dave Brubeck have in common? Tune in to Lulu's Lunch Break every Tuesday at noon to find out.

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1: Welcome once again to another edition of Cheese Please. My name is Snarf Dude.
2: My name is Daffodil.
1: And we're focusing on I don't know what to say, Daffodil. This is so exciting about dealing with social media in the 70s. 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
2: I don't know that I would call it social media. It's more like personal communication services.
1: Okay. But it was sort of a form of social media.
2: I know, and it started way before the 70s.
1: Really?
2: Yeah.
1: And we're digging out an album that Radio Shack, you remember Radio Shack, right?
2: Yes.
1: Before it went out of business, is sort of coming back now. But back then, Radio Shack put out an album dedicated to songs about CBs.
2: Probably because they were selling CB radios at the time.
1: CBs in the 70s was a big deal, and we're going to play some songs all about it. So if you don't know a darn thing about it, we're going to get you up to speed. A little later on, we'll hear from Randy Goodrum, Curtis Young, Johnny Hemphill, Joe Gerlach. And we're starting off, Johnny Hemphill, shortly with Handler's Hall of Fame. But starting it all off, we have Ed Burnett summing it up. Everybody, somebody in our CB world on
2: Cheese Please.

0: What do you get when you mix novelty songs, retro kish, and one snarf dude and daffodil keeping things just classy enough? It's your weekly tornado on the radio. Was that too over the top?
1: Sometimes out on the highway with my trusty CB on, I lay out a while, play a little game. I back off to round 55 and keep the bears at bay while I listen to the handle.

0: Keith Weeds with Johnny Hatfield and Handler's Hall of Fame. And that's what you would have. You would have a handle.
1: Yes, because nobody wants to use their real name.
0: No. Just like on this show, I don't use my real name.
1: Exactly. Because if we did, then people know who we are.
0: Yes. And before that, we had Everybody Somebody in our CD world, Ed Burnett, kicking off our special as we focus on the album All Ears, put out by Radio Shack, which also made a lot of CB radios back in 1977.
1: I bet.
0: That's the whole tie-in, right? My name is Starf Dude.
1: And I'm Daffodil. Of course, this is Cheese Please, your weekly dose of the wacky, the warped, and the weird.
0: And you have some history on CB radios.
1: Yes. The CB radio originated in the U.S., one of the several personal radio services regulated by the FCC.
0: Okay.
1: They started in 1945.
0: Wow.
1: To permit citizens a radio band for personal communication. And that they were thinking more like radio-controlled model planes, family and business communication.
0: Gotcha.
1: In 1948, the original CB radios were designed for operation on the 460 to 470 megahertz UHF band.
0: Gotcha.
1: But ultra-high frequency radios at the time were neither practical nor affordable, and on September the 11th, 1958, CB service class D was created on 27 megahertz.
0: Oh, and then I could talk in Breaker 19 type thing.
1: And at that point, the band became what is commonly known today as Citizens Band.
0: Oh, Breaker 19, I got a Smokey on my back. That's about as...
1: Yeah,
0: much I know.
1: You do not sound right doing that. Don't do that.
0: I'm sorry. I only watched the Smokey and the Bandit movie once.
1: During the 60s, it was mostly used by small businesses like electricians, plumbers, carpenters to do, you know, dispatching.
0: Oh, okay.
1: Truck drivers, radio hobbyists. By the late 60s, advances about the weight, size, and cost of radios started going down, and then everybody wanted one.
0: Oh, much like cell phones in the 21st century. That makes sense.
1: And the reason it exploded in trucks was during the 73 oil crisis when they imposed the national you can't drive more than 55 speed limit.
0: Ah.
1: Drivers, especially truckers, were using CB radios to locate service stations with better supplies of fuel.
0: Not to mention Smokies.
1: And to notify the drivers of speed traps, organize blockades and convoys, all those things.
0: Yeah, and if you don't know a darn thing about CBs and are curious, watch Smokey and the Bandit, part one and two, and was there three?
1: Well, no, there was Smokey the Bandit, Breaker Breaker, Handle with Care,
0: oh.
1: Convoy.
0: Oh, wow.
1: Moving on, the Dukes of Hazzard.
0: Oh, Dukes of Hazzard. That car was indestructible.
1: There was an animated series called CB Bears in 77.
0: Oh, man.
1: It made it a nationwide craze.
0: I think we better play some more music.
1: I think we should, too.
0: Shortly, we'll hear Johnny Hemphill again with Hey, Good Buddy, Where's My Honey? But we're starting off with Joel Gerlach and Come On, Come On, CB Baby, a little love on the air on...
1: Cheese.

0: It was cheese.
1: Please.
2: Cheese, please.
1: No, cheese.
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6: Cheese, cheese, cheese, cheese, please, please. Cheese, cheese, cheese, please.

0: Geek Sweets with Johnny Hatfield, Hagel Butter with Mahoney. And before that, we had Jokerlot and Come On, Come On, See Me Baby. Yeah, you look like Daisy Duke, don't you? Yeah. I don't know what to say.
1: Yeah, don't say that.
0: It's just... Oh, boy. That's all I get to say as we celebrate and celebrate the CB culture, I guess, from the 1970s as we take a look at some of the cuts on the Radio Shack album All Ears that came out in 1977 on Geek Sweets this week. My name is Starstu.
1: And I'm Daffodil.
0: And you have some more.
1: I have two weird things.
0: Yeah, sure.
1: Betty Ford.
0: Isn't there a clinic for that?
1: Yes. She was the former. She's a former First Lady of the United States.
0: Oh, yeah. Okay.
1: In the 70s.
0: Okay.
1: She had her own CB handle.
0: Okay.
1: She was First Mama.
0: I was thinking Betty White for some crazy reason.
1: Yeah, no. Betty White is something else. Betty Ford.
0: She was White Mama?
1: No, First Mama.
0: Oh, First Mama. Okay.
1: You got Betty White and Betty Ford confused, and that's bad.
0: Well, maybe that was Betty White's handle, White Mama.
1: I doubt it.
0: I don't know.
1: But the thing that I find the funniest is that voice actor Mel Blanc.
2: Hey, what's up, Doc?
1: Exactly.
0: Yeah.
1: Was an active CB operator. And he would use either Bugs or Daffy as his handle.
0: Yeah.
1: And would talk on the air in the Los Angeles area in the characters' voices.
0: Well, that would be fun.
1: He appeared in an interview in the NBC Knowledge television episode about CB radio in 1978. And they had clips of him talking to kids on the CB radio as characters.
0: Oh, man.
1: It's kind of like the original internet chat room.
0: Makes me want to wonder how Nancy Cartwright would do it.
1: And if everybody's using a handle, it's like they're anonymously chatting.
0: I know. I would love to hear Nancy Cartwright, the voice of Bart Simpson. She loves just using that in public.
1: She probably would.
0: She would really have fun on a CB radio.
1: All right, more music.
0: Yeah.
1: More music.
0: Okay, I get carried away. I'm sorry. Randy Goodrum coming up shortly with Honey Bee. Please answer me. I didn't write this stuff.
1: Nope, you did not.
0: But we're starting off with Curtis Young and Ain't Ever Gonna Be Lonely Again on...
1: Geek

From kitschy classics to novelty nuggets, your ears are tuned to the cheesiest half hour we know of. Okay, so we're a little biased.

0: please. Randy Goodrum actually singing. He has written many, many.
1: So many songs. Please go Google Randy Goodrum because he is cool.
0: And a couple number ones in the 70s, too.
1: He's had a number one in every decade since the 70s.
0: What's he doing?
1: At least one.
0: What's he doing on this album? I can't figure it out.
1: Singing.
0: Apparently. And before that, we had Curtis Young, Ain't Ever Gonna Be Lonely Again. On the show this week, my name is Starter.
1: And I'm Daffodil, and we have reached the end of this episode, but we need to talk a little bit more about CB radio.
0: Yes, in the 21st century.
1: Because you would think with the advent of, like, the cellular phone and the World Wide Web, that something like a CB radio would no longer be important.
0: They're on eBay.
1: They're on Amazon. 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
0: Sorry, I'm mixing up the two.
1: But you can still buy CB radios. Apparently, they're becoming more and more popular.
0: Can we?
1: Like, there are YouTube channels that talk about how cool CB radio is.
0: Can we get one for the van, Daffodil?
1: There should be one in the van.
0: Well, we'll have to make sure there is.
1: If there's not, we'll have to ask Billy Bob to put one in.
0: Okay. We're ending off the show this week, though, with a fun one, a fun CB song that was on the album. Shirley and Squirrely, and Hey Shirley, This is Squirrely. Okay. Until next week, folks.
1: That's just interesting and weird and bizarre.
0: Well, it's our show. Of course it is.
1: Absolutely. So, folks, come back next week. I am sure there will be additional shenanigans.
0: But no CB radios.
1: No more CB radios.
0: Goodbye.
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3: You got a southbound.
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0: dancing everywhere. And I'm gone. Breaker, breaker. Come on now, breaker. Do you know where I can find a eucalyptus, eucalyptus tree? Let's see now, eucalyptus. Can you spell that for me, please? Eucalyptus. I'll forget it. I'll just get the directions to Oak Street, if you don't mind.
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When I'm alone in my room, sometimes I stare at the wall. In the back of my mind, I hear my conscience call, telling me I need someone as sweet as a dove. For the first time in my life, I can see I need love. 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All I know is that I'll never dish another raw deal. Playing make-believe, pretending that I'm true. 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Say no more, I whisper in your ear. 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Half of me deserves to feel this way until I'm old.

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0: from Nashville, Tennessee, yeah. Music City, USA, yeah. It's the Freddie Cannon Show.
1: Good day, sunshine, and welcome back to the Almost American Breakfast Show. And here we are once again in Nashville, Tennessee, getting ready to take off. Are you ready? Here's Soul

gotta give me one of them. Oh, yeah. Soul Circus Cowboys here on this great show. And we're gonna move on to Dead Crow Road with Little Miss Whiskey.

whiskey on our mind here as well. From Nashville, Tennessee, it's only the best bourbon and whiskey you can find in the world. So come on, y'all. We're going to do some shout-outs. Angela White, Charlie Brown, Lavinia Livia, Linda Jean, Gene Robertson, and Pat Moak. Come on. Yeah, babies. Here's Keith Urban with Night Falls.

great track from our friend Keith Urban. We have the best music on this show, y'all. Come on, let's move on. Chelsea Ballerini and Heart First.

on with more shout-outs here. Patty Reese, Adrian Goodenough, Rosalind Barclay, Peter Lewis, Catherine I. Goodman, Nigel Crane, and Jan Boogaloo. Hey, Ann, out in Denmark, our friend is doing so well on one of those famous stations. Hey, y'all, here's Ronnie Dunn with Cost of Living. Everything.

Hey, y'all, we got some more shout-outs here. Sally Askew, Katya Kuzinska, Rochelle Putnam, Delma Brown, or that's Deborah Brown, I'm sorry, Susan Lennon, Rita Rogers, Dave Forward, and Melanie Janess. That's Ronnie Dunn with Cost of Living. We're going to move on to Adam Doliak with Meet

sounds on this great station, y'all. Always stay tuned, because you're getting the best music, especially on this show from Nashville, Tennessee. That's Morgan Wade with Wilder Days, and here's Bailey Zimmerman with Fall in Love.

got more shout-outs here. Steve Westbrook, Jim Merrick, and Tom Sykes from Meridian, Mississippi. Liz Kurtzter-Wallers, Monica Marswell, Marco Ciccioni, Paolo Palazzoli, Paola Giordano, Joanne Friedman from Memphis, and Susan Andrew, y'all. That's Bailey Zimmerman and Fall in Love. And up next is one of our favorites on this show. Here is Mr. John Carr with Flowers.

0: one of Britain's greatest songwriters today, Mr. John Carr and Flowers. Okay, y'all, we're going to move on to Creed Fisher and Rock and Roll Man.
1: Leaving Fort Worth

we got some shout-outs here, y'all. Liz and Al Stone, John Hook, Wim DeGroat, Lisa and Andy Burt, Christine Goslam, and Helen E. Willis. That's Creed Fisher and Rock and Roll Man. And here come Soul Circus Cowboys once again with Party at the Barn.

Steve Hampton on guitar, and on vocals, y'all. That's Dead Crow Road. Pour a Whiskey on My Grave, one of the great new tracks coming up on their album. And here comes Lucas Nelson with Find Yourself.

Well, I hope y'all are enjoying the show today. There's a variety all there for you. Just the best sounds from Nashville, y'all. Here's Carly Pierce and Ashley McBride with Never Wanted to Be That Girl.

like I said, you get the best sounds on this show. And up next is the follow-up to Mr. John Carr's Bye Bye Love. Here he is with a new version of All I Have to Do Is Dream.

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shout-outs here. Ernie Chaney, Ivana and Mark Thomas, Rose Drake, Adele Bissett, Lynn Overland, Chad Bradley, Tommy Sykes, Christine Kramer, and Debbie Lee Richardson. Are y'all ready for the next? Here's the lovely Emily White with I'm So Lonesome I Could Cry.

You got it, y'all? Let's praise the Lord. Thomas Rhett and Breland here on this great show. Yeah, baby! Praise the Lord. Let's do some shout-outs here. Oh, yeah! Lavinia Levinar, Vance, Eddie Mooney, Peter Hammett, Rose Edwards, Mandy Macklin, Lacey Dan Wardell, and Ian Todd. Out there, he's called Toddy. And here we go with Walker Hayes and A.A.

Holiday, Pete Seaton, Mike Reed, Lily Mata, Christine MacArthur, Rita Rogers, Nancy Naminsky, Carol Thomas, Carol Mather, Gene Tasker, and a few others out there. How about that? Hey, baby, let's go to AA. Woo! You know who Nick Saban is? You don't, do you? He's an American college coach making millions. Okay, y'all, let's move on to Russell Dickerson and Jake Scott. She likes it.

Russell Dickerson, Jake Scott. She likes it. Okay, y'all. She likes it. We got the message here. Come on, y'all. Let's go to Morgan Whalen and Sand in My Boots.

definitely one of the most popular artists here in Tennessee. Morgan Whalen here, y'all. And we're going to move on to Billy Currington and Details.

Hey, y'all, don't leave me now, because we got more records to go. That's Chris Stapleton, one of our favorites here. And we're going to move on to Tim McGraw and Red Ragtop.

Thank you for being with me for the past 2 hours. I'm hooked on you, every one of you. Love you all out there. And don't forget that this show is copyrighted by Creative and Dreams Music Network, LLC. And until next week, I say goodbye and ciao, ciao. And here come the Fortunes with their big hit, Hello, My Friend.

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0: 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So we asked kids, what do you want your parents to hear?
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0: 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Just a little drink. Any little drink will do.
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0: Before the evening ends, we'll be the best of friends. It's time to get a drink.

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1: Artists are living in the future, and that we're problem solvers and solution bringers. And I believe that people walked away lifted with actionable steps, how they can grow not just as artists, but as artists who are changing other people's lives.
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4: Welcome to The Bioneers, revolution from the heart of nature.
5: I think often we have survivors of all kinds of things, whether it's racial oppression or physical oppression or economic oppression or sexual violence, we're told that we have to forgive and get over it. I don't really believe that the mandate is ever on the victim to forgive, ever. But I do believe that there is an alchemy that occurs with a true apology, where your rancor and your bitterness and your anger and your hate releases when someone truly, truly apologizes.
4: We stand at the threshold of a historic opportunity in the human experiment to reimagine how to live on Earth in ways that honor the web of life, each other, and future generations. It's a revolution from the heart of nature and the human heart. In this series, we celebrate social and scientific innovators with breakthrough solutions for restoring people and planet, creating a future environment of hope. Means never having to say you're sorry. But what if that popular aphorism from the 1960s is exactly wrong? What if love precisely means having to say you're sorry? Can an apology release the trauma, grief, rage, and disfigurement arising from past abuse? Can an apology free both victim and perpetrator from the prison of unresolved past harms? Can an apology lead to the forgiveness that allows for genuine transformation? But what if the perpetrator does not apologize? Can you still resolve or reconcile the trauma and hurt? How? And can an apology close one door and open another, unearthing yet deeper layers of pain and grief yet to be healed? These are some of the agonizing questions that the artist, playwright, performer, and activist E. Venzler, now known as V, chose to face to resolve her own relationship with her abusive late father. She did it by writing a book, The Apology. In writing it, she tried to imagine being her father. Who was he? What allowed him to do such terrible harms? Could she free herself from this prison of the past? Could she free both of them? This is The Apology. Love means having to say you're sorry. I'm Neil Harvey. I'll be your host. Welcome to The Bioneers, revolution from the heart of nature.
5: This is an offering, not a prescription. If it doesn't work for you, release it. If it does, excellent. When I use the word woman, I mean to include women, straight, gay, bi, trans, non-binary, queer, genderqueer, agender, and gender fluid.
4: V has spent most of her adult life working tirelessly to end violence against women and girls. She founded V-Day and 1 Billion Rising, which have become global forces to prevent the 1 billion women and girls around the world from the physical and sexual violence that plagues this half the world's people. For V, this struggle is profoundly personal. She directly experienced that violence beginning from her early childhood.

0: this didn't happen. And yet the yearning for that apology never went away. I cannot tell you how many times I've rushed to the mailbox, believing that finally today there will be a letter waiting, an amends, an explanation, a closure to explain and set me free. It's 31 years since my father died. For over 22 of those years, I have spent and been a part of a glorious movement to end violence against women, struggling day in and day out to put an end to the scourge. I have watched as women break the silence, share their stories, face attack, doubt, humiliation, open and sustain shelters, start hotlines. I've been part of a movement that is 70 years old, began by African-American women fighting off their rape of slave owners and white supremacists. I have witnessed the recent powerful iteration of Me Too. I've seen a few men lose their jobs or standing, a few go to prison, a few face public humiliation. But in all this time, I have never seen or heard any man make a thorough, sincere public apology for sexual or domestic abuse. In 16,000 years of patriarchy, and I have done a lot of research, I've never read or seen a public apology for a man for sexual or domestic abuse. It occurred to me there must be something central and critical about that apology. So I decided I wasn't going to wait anymore, that I was going to climb into my father and let my father come into me, and I was going to write his apology, to say the words, to speak the truth I needed to hear. This was a profound, excruciating, and ultimately liberating experience. And I have to tell you, I learned something very profound about the wound. I don't imagine there's anyone sitting here today that doesn't have a wound that they carry, that has in some ways defined or guided or determined your life. And what I learned writing this piece is that when we sit outside the wound, the radiation pours down on us. But when we go through the wound, it's very, very painful. And it feels as if we might die. But as we keep going and going and going and going, we come to a point of ultimate freedom. I learned about what a true apology is. We teach our children how to pray. We teach them the humility of prayer, the devotion of prayer, the attention required, the constancy. But we don't teach our children how to apologize. Or maybe they get to say an occasional meager, "I'm sorry if I hurt you," or "I'm sorry if you feel bad." But what I learned writing this book is that an apology is a process, a sacred commitment, a wrestling down of demons, a confrontation with our most concealed and controlling shadow.
1: But what exactly is a true apology? What does it take to truly inhabit another person's interior life, to know their wound?
0: I learned that an apology has four stages, and all of them must be honored. The first is a willingness to self-interrogate, to delve into the origins of your being, what made you a person who became capable of committing rape or harassment or violence, to investigate what happened in your childhood, in your family, in this toxic, toxic culture. In my father's case, he was the last child, the accident who became the miracle, and he was adored. But I'm here to tell you, adoration is not love. Adoration is a projection of someone's idealized self-image onto you, forcing you to live up to their image at the expense of your own humanity. My father, like many, many boys, was never allowed to be tender, vulnerable, full of wonder, doubt, curiosity, and yearning. He was never allowed to cry. All of those feelings had to be stifled, pushed down, and in doing so, they metastasized and eventually became what he called the shadow man, this buried creature who later surfaced as a monster. The second stage of an apology is a detailed accounting and admission of what you have actually done. Details are critical because liberation only comes through the details. Your accounting cannot be vague. "I hurt you," or "I'm sorry," or "I'm sorry if I sexually abused you," just doesn't do it. Those words don't mean anything. One must say what actually happened. "Then I grabbed you by your hair and I beat your head over and over."

0: against the wall. This investigation into details includes unmasking your real intentions and admitting them. I belittled you because I was jealous of your power and your beauty, and I wanted you to be less. Survivors, and I know there are many here today, are often haunted for years by the why. Why would my father want to kill his own daughter? Why would my best friend drug and rape me? There is a difference between explanation and justification, and knowing the origin of a perpetrator's behavior actually begins to create understanding, which ultimately leads to freedom.
1: V found that although knowing the origin of a perpetrator's behavior can create understanding that can lead to freedom, it doesn't make the behavior any less repulsive. On the other hand, not facing it would keep her trapped in the cage of the victim-perpetrator paradigm that her father had designed.
0: One of the hardest things about writing this book was how deeply I didn't want to feel my father's pain. I didn't believe he had earned the right for me to feel his pain. But to be honest with you, I have remained connected to my father since the time of the abuse through my rage. I was a permanent victim to his perpetrator, and I just want to say about my anger, you know, I was very able to be compassionate to so many people in my life. In all sorts of countries and places, I always had compassion. But I found the way I talked about white men very discompassionate. I found it an anger, and I listened to myself. There was a part of me that I just wasn't happy with. I was stuck in a paradigm, I realized, that my father had designed. And as my father's mother says to him in my book, anger is a potion you mix for a friend, but you drink yourself. Feeling my father's pain and suffering ironically released me from his paradigm. The third stage of an apology is opening your heart and being and allowing yourself to feel what your victim felt as you were abusing her. Allowing your heart to break. Allowing yourself to feel the nightmare that got created inside her. And the betrayal and the horror. And then allowing yourself to see and feel and know the long-term impact of your violation. What happened in her life because of it? Who did she become or not become because of your actions? And the fourth stage, of course, is taking responsibility for your actions, making amends and reparations where necessary. All of this indicating you have undergone a deep and profound experience that has changed you and made it impossible for you to ever repeat your behavior. What and why should one want to undergo such a grueling and emotional process? The answer is simple: freedom. No one who commits violence or suffering upon another or the earth is free of that action. It contaminates one's spirit and being, and without amends often creates more darkness, depression, self-hatred, and violence. The apology frees the victim, but it also frees the perpetrator, allowing them deep reflection and ability to finally change their ways and their life. My father, in my book, wrote to me from limbo, and it was very strange, I have to tell you, he was present throughout the entire writing of the book. He had been stuck in limbo for 31 years. I truly believe that the dead need to be in dialogue with us, that they are around us, and they are often stuck, and they need our help in getting free. With this exercise, I believe now that my father is free. And because he was willing to undergo this process, he's moved on to a far more enlightened realm. As for those of you who cannot get an apology from your perpetrator, I believe that writing an apology letter to yourself from them is one of the most powerful things I've ever done, and it can shift how the perpetrator actually lives inside you. For once someone has violated you, entered you, oppressed you, demeaned you, they actually occupy you. We often know our perpetrators better than ourselves, particularly if they are family. We learn to read their footsteps and the sounds of their voices in order to protect ourselves. By writing my father's apology, I changed how my father actually lived inside me. I moved him from a monster to an apologist, a terrifying entity to a broken little boy. In doing so, he lost power and agency over me. We cannot underestimate the power of the imagination. And I just have to say, in these times that we are living in, our imagination is our greatest tool. It is shifting trauma and karma that has numbed or frozen our life force. And in the deeper and more specific in my imagining and conjuring in this book, the more liberation I experienced. When finally at the end of the book, my father or me or my father or both of us as one, I'm so not clear who wrote this book, my father says to me, "Old man, be gone." It was exactly like the end of Peter Pan. Do you remember when Tinkerbell says goodbye and goes into the ethers? My father was gone, and to be honest, he hasn't come back.
1: From monster to apologist, from terrifying figure to broken little boy, free at last, even when it meant writing the apology herself to liberate them both. When we return, V's descent into the hidden depths of what saying you're sorry really means took her somewhere she did not expect to go, to her mother, Mother Earth. I'm Neil Harvey. 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

0: 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As V freed herself from the psycho-spiritual cage of her father's abuse, she began to wonder what other apologies need to be made. Where else can the alchemy of apology create healing in this broken world?
1: I think often we have survivors of all kinds of things, whether it's racial oppression or physical oppression or economic oppression or sexual violence. We're told that we have to forgive and get over it. I don't really believe that the mandate is ever on the victim to forgive, ever. But I do believe that there is an alchemy that occurs with a true apology, where your rancor and your bitterness and your anger and your hate releases when someone truly, truly apologizes. People have asked me throughout the tour of my book, what will it take to get men to apologize? This is the $25 million question. And I have to tell you, it's a question that is underlying everything we are experiencing on this planet right now. Our entire country rests on unreckoned landfill. That's why it so easily becomes unraveled. Think of the massive apology and reparations due the First Nations people for the stealing of their lands, the rapes, the genocide, the destruction of culture and ways. Think of the apology and reparations due African Americans for 400 years of diabolical slavery, lynchings, rape, separations of family, Jim Crow, and mass incarceration. I honestly believe that apologies, deep, sacred apologies, are the pathway to healing and inviting in the new world.
0: If deep, sacred apologies are a pathway to healing and inviting in a new world, what about the world itself, the natural world that gives us life, that's literally our home? V delivered this apology to Mother Earth at the Bioneers Conference.
1: So as I was preparing this talk, something miraculous and difficult happened. I realized there was an apology I needed to make, an apology that would force me to confront my deepest sorrow, my guilt and shame, an apology I had been avoiding since I moved out of the city to the woods, where I now live with the oaks and the locusts and the weeping willows, Lydia the snapping turtle, running spring water, foxes, deer, coyotes, bears, cardinals, and my precious dog, Pablo. This is my offering to you this morning. It is my apology to the earth herself. Dear Mother, it began with the article about the birds, the 2.9 billion missing North American birds. The 2.9 billion birds that disappeared and no one noticed. The sparrows, the blackbirds, and the swallows who didn't make it, who weren't even born, who stopped flying or singing, making their most ingenious nests that didn't perch or peck their gentle beaks into moist black earth. It began with the birds. Hadn't we even commented in June, James and I, that they were hardly here? A kind of eerie quiet had descended, but later they came back, the swarms of barn swallows and the huge ravens landing on the gravel one by one. I know it was after hearing about the birds that afternoon I crashed my bike, suddenly falling and falling, unable to prevent the catastrophe ahead, unable to find the brakes or make them work, unable to stop the falling. I fell and spun and realized I had already been falling, that we have been falling, all of us, and crows and conifers and ice caps and expectations, falling and falling, and I wanted to keep falling. I didn't want to be here anymore, to witness everything falling and missing and bleaching and burning and drying and disappearing and choking and never blooming. I didn't want to live without the birds or bees or sparkling flies that light the summer nights. I didn't want to live with hunger that turns us feral and desperation that gives us claws. I wanted to fall and fall into the deepest, darkest ground and be still finally and buried there. But Mother, you had other plans. The bike landed in grass and dirt, and bang, I was 10 years old, fallen in the road, my knees scraped and bloody. And I realized even then that Earth was something foreign and cruel that could and would hurt me, because everything I had ever known or loved that was grand and powerful and beautiful became foreign and cruel and eventually hurt me. Even then, I had already been exiled, or so I felt, forever cast out of the garden. I belonged with the broken, the contaminated, the dead. Maybe it was the sharp pain in my knee and elbow, or the dirt embedded in my new jacket. Maybe it was the shock or the realization that death was preferable to the thick tar of grief coagulated in my chest. Or maybe it was just the lonely rattling of the spokes of the bicycle wheel still spinning without me. Whatever it was, it broke inside me. I heard the howling. Mother, I am the reason the birds are missing. I am the cause of salmon who cannot spawn and the butterflies unable to take their journey home. I am the coral reef bleached death white and the sea boiling with methane poison. I am the millions running from lands that have dried, forests that are burning, or islands drowned in water. I didn't see you, Mother. You were nothing to me. My trauma made arrogance and ambition drove me to that cracking, pulsing city, chasing a dream, chasing the prize, the achievement that would finally prove I wasn't bad or stupid or nothing or wrong. My mother, I had so much contempt for you. What did you have to offer that would give me status in the marketplace of ideas and achieving? What could your bare trees offer but the staggering aloneness of winter or a greenness I could not receive or bear? I reduced you to weather, an inconvenience, something that got in my way, dirty slush that ruined my overpriced city boots with salt. I refused your invitation, scorned your generosity, held suspicion for your love. I ignored all the ways we used and abused you. I pretended to believe the stories of the fathers who said you had to be tamed and controlled, that you were out to get us. I press my bruised body down on your grassy belly, breathing me in and out, and I inhale your moisty scent. I have missed you, Mother. I have been away so long. I am sorry. I am so sorry. I know now that I am made of dirt and grit and stars and river, skin, bone, leaf, whiskers, and claws. I am part of you, of this, nothing more or less. I am mycelium, petal, pistil, and stamen. I am branch and hive and trunk and stone. I am what has been here and what is coming. I am energy and I am dust. I am wave and I am wonder. I am impulse and order. I am perfume peonies and the single parasol tree in the African savanna. I am lavender, dandelion, daisy, dahlia, cosmos, chrysanthemum, pansy, bleeding heart, and rose. I am all that has been named and unnamed, all that has been gathered, and all that has been left alone. I am all your missing creatures, all the sweet birds never born. I am daughter, I am caretaker. I am fierce defender. I am griever. I am bandit. I am baby. I am supplicant. I am here now, mother. In your belly, on your uterus, I am yours. I am yours. I am yours. Thank you.
0: The apology. Love means having to say you're sorry.

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My name is Neil Harvey. 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
10: Welcome to This Way Out, the international LGBTQ radio magazine. I'm Lucia Chappelle. In this week's news, there's identification liberation for Kenya's trans people, but there's been yet another bust at an alleged gay party in Malaysia. From the present-day news, we'll recall yesterday's headlines in a rainbow rewind featuring June occasions from Kinto to marriage equality. And we'll glimpse into the future with samples of our upcoming series for Pride season. We'll get into the heads of LGBTQ plus youth and elders. We'll march with dykes, hear young poets respond to their ancestors. And that's not all this week. I'll bet you'll be glad you discovered This Way Out.
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11: With NewsWrap, a summary of some of the news in or affecting LGBT communities around the world for the week ending May 30th, 2026. The latest raid on a so-called gay party in Kuala Lumpur nabbed 51 men. An individual found unconscious in the lobby of a luxury hotel prompted the police action. He was rushed to the hospital but pronounced dead on arrival. Details about the cause of death have not been released. Four raids are said to have been carried out in the evening on Sunday, May 24th. The men detained were taken from different rooms throughout the hotel. Police seized MDMA, ecstasy, and ketamine. 36 people tested positive for drugs in initial urine tests. The 51 men who were apprehended remained in custody for 3 to 6 days. Some of those arrested allegedly were found using rooms at the hotel to party, abuse drugs, and engage in immoral activities. Homosexuality is criminalized in Malaysia. No charges related to queer activity have been announced so far. Criminal lawyer Go Shi Yi criticized the police for calling the men's gathering a gay party. He warned that unprofessional labeling or comments from the authorities risk influencing judicial perception on the matter. As co-founder of the Malaysian LGBTQ rights group Justice for Sisters Thilaga Sulathire pointed out, the fact that LGBTQ people and their identities are perceived as a form of vice and immorality in a context of criminalization of LGBTQ people makes LGBTQ people vulnerable to human rights violations.
13: The Kenyan High Court has ruled that it is a constitutional violation to deny the right to change gender markers on official documents. The major win for the rights of transgender and intersex Kenyan people comes at the end of a legal battle that began in 2020. Transgender activists Audrey Mbugwa Itibu and two others who did not receive amended birth certificates sued Attorney General Dorcas Odor, the Register of Births and Deaths, the National Registration Bureau, and Immigration Services Director. On May 20th, the High Court ruled that Kenyan law does not expressly prohibit altering gender markers. Applications to change gender markers on birth certificates and other government IDs must now be processed on a case-by-case basis. State agencies must stop automatically denying those requests. The Kenyan advocacy group Initiative for Equality and Non-Discrimination chaired the ruling, saying access to legal identity documentation is not just a human rights issue, it's a foundational pillar of socioeconomic inclusion. Transgender Kenyans will ideally

0: exemplify the equality of all people. Earlier this year, the rainbow flag was removed from the Stonewall National Monument by the Trump administration. Public outrage brought protesters into the streets, and the federal government was sued. The settlement required the government to rehang the flag. The monument, dedicated to the site of the Stonewall Uprising in 1969, is the first and only national monument dedicated to LGBTQ plus history. This year will mark the 10th anniversary of its designation. The Pauli Murray Center, honoring the late Black gender variant theologian and activist, was a national landmark until the same Trump policy demands recently stripped it of its status. The Washington, D.C.-based nonprofit National Trust for Historic Preservation says their lists have galvanized public support to protect more than 350 sites. Their statement warns that the National Stonewall Monument faces federal actions and policy changes that endanger the site's historically accurate interpretation, community representation, and educational impact, including the participation of the full range of LGBTQ plus people in the Stonewall Uprising.
1: Student suspensions related to homophobic, transphobic, ableist, and racist abuse are on the rise in United Kingdom schools. New data from the Department of Education shows a 68% increase in mentions of prejudicial abuse in the reasons for suspension over the past 4 years. In 2020, abuse based on sexual orientation and gender identity were added as reasons for suspensions in the Department of Education's data. The BBC, Yahoo UK, and other news outlets reported a jump in these abuses from 2021 to 2025. However, the data appears to be a bit more complicated. Further study shows that these outlets all had an incorrect starting number of suspensions. The accounts of homophobic and transphobic suspensions has stayed within the same ballpark over the last 5 years, with the biggest jump actually happening last year. The current numbers stay around the 1,000 mark. So rather than homophobic and transphobic abuses specifically being on the rise, the research indicates that prejudicial abuses in schools are generally on the rise. However, homophobic and transphobic abuse is an ongoing crisis in UK schools. It looks as if that'll be the way for some time.
0: Finally, Pornhub is coming out with some unexpected Pride Season 4 play. The adult video sharing website is launching Pornhub Sapphic, a wing designed specifically for queer women and non-binary people. It's being advertised as a platform of content curated for the female gaze, inclusive of lesbian, trans, and non-binary identities. Lesbian was the most viewed category for women on the website in 2025. VP of Brand and Community Alex Kasekis' press release proclaimed, Pornhub Sapphic was created in direct response to feedback from lesbian, queer, and straight women who told us they wanted an experience that felt made for them. Nonetheless, not everyone finds the idea titillating. Initial dissenters are concerned that Pornhub Sapphic will just continue the industry's exploitation and fetishization of lesbians. Other critics say it's capitalism under the guise of diversity and inclusion. Paulita Papel is the founder of Lustry.com. She told Metro that Pornhub responds to market signals. Women and non-binary people watch porn. They are a demographic worth designing for, and making that visible matters. Papel added, with anything related to pornography, its industry, and its social impact, nothing is ever simply good or bad, and Pornhub's new Sapphic site is no exception. The site is now available in a public beta format. That's News Wrap, global queer news with attitude. For the week ending May 30th, 2026, follow the news in your area and around the world. An informed community is a strong community.
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0: Thank you. Help keep us and ears around the world at thiswayout.org, where you can also read the text of this newscast and much more. For This Way Out, I'm Rhett. Stay healthy.
1: And I'm Sarah Montague. 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

0: You're listening to This Way Out, the international LGBTQ radio magazine. Now it's time to rewind the rainbow. This is the Rainbow Rewind, where we take a quick look back at the people and the moments that made queer history. I'm Sherry Lunn. This week, we honor the early June birthdays of actor Zachary Quinto, journalist Anderson Cooper, performer Josephine Baker, and poet Allen Ginsberg. Now, let's rewind to a few June key queer milestones. Let's kick off Pride Month with a look back at some landmark happenings in the early morning hours of June 1969. New York City police officers raided the Stonewall Inn, a gay bar in Manhattan's Greenwich Village. Instead of dispersing, patrons and local community members fought back against the police harassment. Led heavily by trans women of color, drag queens, and street youth, the subsequent riots lasted for several days and served as the primary catalyst for the modern LGBTQ rights movement. Exactly 1 year after the uprising, activists organized the Christopher Street Liberation Day March in New York City in June 1970. Concurrently, marches were held in Los Angeles, Chicago, and San Francisco, marking the first coordinated gay pride parades in history. And the Supreme Court has issued some of its most critical decisions on LGBTQ civil rights in June. In 2003, they ruled that sodomy laws were unconstitutional, effectively decriminalizing same-sex relationships and establishing a constitutional right to privacy. In 2013, the Defense of Marriage Act was struck down, ruling that the government could not deny federal benefits to legally married same-sex couples. In 2015, they legalized same-sex marriage nationwide, requiring all 50 states to issue marriage licenses and recognize marriages performed in other states. And in 2020, they ruled that the Civil Rights Act of 1964 protects LGBTQ employees, making it illegal for employers to fire someone simply on the basis of sexual orientation or gender identity. That's this week's Rainbow Rewind, because remembering our past fuels our pride. I'm Sherry Lunn. Stay tuned. More This Way Out is coming up.
1: How did the event that put lesbian visibility on the map get its start? Where is the next generation that will shape queer identities? How does art fuel the movement? We'll be looking at all those questions and more in Proud Voices, a series of special features for Pride season. Today's program is a tray of hors d'oeuvres to whet your appetite. Here comes one of our special guests now.
2: My name is Brian Sonia Wallace, and I'm the Poet Laureate of the City of Los Angeles. I'm excited this Pride Month to be featuring the voices of youth from Get Lit Words Ignite, which is a teen literacy program based here in Los Angeles, and their responses to poems and writing by classic LGBTQ plus authors and thinkers.
3: Aristotle created his poetics within the context of a slave-based economy, an imperialist democracy not unlike the corporate-controlled democracy we are witnessing in these United States.
4: The, in my view, idolatrous and indeed blasphemous idea that the United States or any other nation is a sort of pagan god which has to have literature offered up to it as a burnt sacrifice.
3: American capitalism is not ready for people of color theater that holds members of its audience complicitous in the oppression of its characters.
4: And that one sort of literature should be unacceptable to its nostrils.
5: Prior to Hitler's taking over in the 20s, the gay movement in Germany was more advanced than the gay movement in San Francisco in 1978. There were letters written to the Reichstag to tell them to throw out the anti-gay laws. Scientists, doctors, everybody was preaching for gayness and acceptability. In Russia, 1917, they threw out the anti-gay laws. And then Stalin took over. And that was the end of the gay movement. Hitler took over, the end of the gay movement. And if you think history doesn't repeat itself, you're crazy.
6: We, young and black and fine and gay, sweated out our first heartbreaks with no school nor office chums to share that confidence over lunch hour. Just as there were no rings to make tangible the reason for our happy secret smiles, there were no names nor reasons given or shared for the tears that messed up the lab reports or the library bills. We were good listeners and never asked for double dates, but didn't we know the rules?
7: I introduced the word lesbian into the movement. Didn't mean to do it, but I did it, and it worked fine.
6: We discovered and explored our attention to women alone, sometimes in secret, sometimes in defiance, sometimes in little pockets that almost touched. Why are those little black girls always either whispering together or fighting?
7: I did a panel called Is Lesbianism a Feminist Issue? And that was the first time the word was said out loud. And all hell broke loose in 1970.
8: Lesbian feminist is actually two dirty words. These words are dirty to the ears of most people because women who are lesbians and feminists challenge the order and control of our society. We represent a threat to the heterosexual norm. We challenge the invisibility and powerlessness of womankind. And we have a self-proclaimed mission to destroy the patriarchal world order. Threatening? You bet.
9: What you have to do, as I see it, is to decide what you would be like if there were nobody else in the world.
10: I have to say some very reckless things tonight, and so I want to make it absolutely clear that I am talking for myself. I might be at other platforms and other occasions, more or less representing this or that organization or this or that committee, but tonight I am talking to you as Jimmy Baldwin, who was born in Harlem 39 years ago, who has a certain responsibility to the people that produced him, that is all of you. And I'm speaking to you, if I may say so, not as an organizer, and not as a Negro leader, and not as a public figure, not as any of those things, but as one of the poets that you produced.
2: I'm thinking of James Baldwin's poem in this response and the idea of what it means to have the responsibility of speaking for someone or for a people, and the ways in which, in the words of a friend of mine about the current generation, we are all terminally unique and our experiences are so individualized that it can be tough to find shared experiences or find analogous experiences from other people, and the importance of that as we are within that experience. I'm thinking as well what it means to be a leader in a community, in a movement, and still to take care of your own story and still to be able to tell your own story and to get in trouble for your own story. The Edge. Epigraph. Of all the unimportant things, football is the most important. Pope John Paul II.
1: Okay, you know, on second thought, I think we'll keep Brian Sonia Wallace's poem until the end of the program. Right now, I'm going to speak with Emma Shulman, who's working on another piece for our Pride series. Tell us about it, Emma.
11: Yes. So I will be interviewing a couple members, a couple clients of the LGBT Center, one of whom is a member of the Youth Center named Cassie, and another member, which is someone who is in senior services. And I am going to be doing a compare and contrast piece about how Pride has changed and about how Pride has evolved and how generations view the future of Pride.
1: Since you're a younger person, what do you think about the future of Pride?
11: I have a lot of hope about the future of Pride. I think there's a lot of energy and a lot of momentum and a lot of course, stride to be made. Trans rights are under attack everywhere. The administration is trying to ban any form of mentions of queer people and trans people in education, and is basically trying to implement a national Don't Say Gay bill, essentially, that Florida had. But I am optimistic because I think that we are getting energized and I think that we will have the spirit to fight it.
1: It sometimes seems so strange to me that, like, your generation is almost going to be starting where we started. All the rights stripped away and you have to start again to get everything back.
11: And I think that even though it does seem like maybe we are moving backwards, there's this quote by Mark Twain that I'm going to paraphrase a little bit. and it's that history doesn't repeat itself, but sure does rhyme. And I think that that's what we're seeing right now. But that doesn't mean, just means it's rhyming, doesn't mean that we can't be louder than that.
1: We'll have more previews of our Proud Voices series after this message.
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1: Our Pride programming preview now continues with Abigail DeRoberts.
16: As the 1993 March on Washington for LGBT rights and liberation was approaching, the New York City-based direct action group, the Lesbian Avengers, had some plans. Along with ACT UP groups from L.A. and Philadelphia and Puss in Boots in L.A., the Avengers put ads in lesbian publications and distributed 8,000 flyers promoting a dyke march on the evening before the big event. They asked for no permission and no permits, but came armed with a manifesto that called for a fierce lesbian movement. On April 24, 1993, over 20,000 women showed up to DuPont Circle in D.C. and marched to the White House and onto the National Mall with dykes on bikes, fire-eating lesbians, and a united front for the movement. The manifesto declared, "Calling all lesbians, wake up. It's time to get out of the beds, out of the bars, and into the streets. It's time to seize the power of dyke love, dyke vision, dyke anger, dyke intelligence, dyke strategy. It's time to organize and incite. It's time to get together and fight." By directly confronting political issues faced by dykes in the queer community and encouraging social justice activism, the Dyke March brought a whole new dimension to the celebration of Pride. Today, the spirit of the first Dyke Marches has blossomed into a decentralized grassroots constellation of lesbian pride and organizing, with lesbians still taking to the streets to demand justice and liberation for themselves and their communities. Dyke Marches happen in dozens of cities worldwide across the U.S., Canada, Mexico, the U.K., Spain, Italy, France, Germany, Sweden, Japan, the Netherlands, and more. Dyke Days center inclusivity and non-commercial celebration by and for queer women. Collectively, these events keep the radical fire burning, encouraging organizing within the lesbian community and centering social justice issues. One example is this year's DC Dyke March, stepping up with the theme Dykes Against ICE, Marching for Liberation, confronting intersectional issues of oppression faced by their own community. Another hallmark of Dyke Marches is the centering of safety and inclusivity for all, ensuring that the breadth and depth of the sapphic community is represented through language access, disability access, strong marshals, and inclusive planning to represent a diverse tapestry of dykes. As we celebrate Pride Month here in the U.S., This Way Out Radio will be covering Dyke Marches and events across the country from D.C. to West Hollywood. Stay tuned for our extra special Pride Month programming, and remember the words of the Lesbian Avengers. We're dykes. We're out. We're out for power.
1: Los Angeles poet laureate Brian Sonia Wallace started us off with his thoughts about James Baldwin. We end with his poem in response.
2: The Edge. Epigraph. Of all the unimportant things, football is the most important. Pope John Paul II. I built an athlete's body over a frightened youth. Me, the queer kid in drama club, the awkward American in another country, reaching for a way to speak. How many of us find it on a soccer pitch? In the calluses a weight leaves on your palms, my handprint tells the story of every time I overcame myself. These muscles are another book I've written. Poem in motion, memoir at rest. To be queer is to have a history of trying to overcome your body. We learn through practice which desires can be put aside and which are fundamental to who we are. Queer means the body is not to be taken for granted. our village of outcasts push toward acceptance. Learn to embrace the sports that haunted us as kids as a way of speaking proudly. We come back tomorrow, win or lose, and the world is a little lighter. We strain, which is to say we remember to breathe. The body never lies. It needs no translator. To grow up in Los Angeles is to grow up between cultures. In school, they taught us folklorico dances and taiko drums, Shakespeare and how to make ice cream with just milk and ice and salt. Our playground screams spanned half a dozen languages, tethered by the handball we passed between us. There is so much we cannot understand by speaking. We had to learn to walk, to love, to sing, and some of us didn't stop. Knew if the body was capable of these miracles, it must be capable of others. My dad is patient. Every time I crash the bike, he does not reprimand the tears on which I build my strength to try again. My mom holds my hands while my feet learn to kick until I can tread water. We are all so much more than ourselves. It took family to get us here. We arrive with their strength in our fingertips. More than blood, I am made of every training partner and coach and friend and poet who ever scolded me, praised me, pushed me to be more, because we find our best selves through each other. Beyond every division, competition, a wild, hoping heartbeat. You can learn to trust how someone else will move, where they'll be when the ball leaves your hand. In that moment, you'll understand both physics and geometry, and yes, even poetry, where a body moves so skillfully it becomes not just a body, but a story, not just a story, but a song. I am a queer third culture kid still learning to embrace myself in all my contradictions. And when I do, this body will be waiting to tell me who I am. Our bodies together become a village, halting, hollering, a challenge whose edge we step up to and keep going. Our villages join into a world we get to make, not easily, but through effort, art and sport and sweat the same. When we compete, we know whatever silent hours lie behind us, we are not alone.
1: 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Jib Bakke wrote News Wrap, edited by Lucia Chappell, and read by Rhett and Sarah Montague. The Rainbow Rewind was written and hosted by Sherry Lund and produced by Brian DeShazer. Participant producers from the Proud Voices series were Brian Sonia Wallace, Emma Shulman, and Abigail DeRoberts. 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Kim Wilson composed and performed our theme music, This Way Out, thanks to the Kicking Assets Fund of the Tides Foundation, Richard Merck and Brad Payton of Silicon Valley celebrating their 50th year together, and all the listener donors who make this program possible. 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

6 months or so, it's been real hard to talk to one another. You know, a relationship ain't nothing without communication. While we were laying in bed, the both of us looking at the ceiling overhead, eyes wide open about 3 o'clock in the morning, I said, baby, we can't go on this way. She said, you're right. I said, I know you love me, and I love you. Then we started holding each other.

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0: 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And hello, special guest.
1: Hello.
0: Special guest, welcome to Lulu's Lunch Break.
1: Thank you.
0: You're welcome. Would you like to introduce yourself for the peoples?
1: I am Professor Hefe, unconscious bird watcher.
0: Hello and welcome, Professor Hefe. And then that might give the listeners a clue as to our theme today. I mean, I think it's going to be pretty obvious.
1: I think it's probably they already know what it is.
0: I believe so. Perhaps you've been clued in by what we're listening to in the background, which our special guest Paul last week let me borrow for today's show. It's Cosmo Sheldrake Wake-Up Calls, and what we're listening right now, what we're listening to is Nightjar, which I think is, it's one of my favorites on the track. It's a neat story about this album. This person went and recorded all of these sounds by mostly endangered birds in the UK and then kind of blended them into this beautiful music that you are hearing in the background. So thank you, special guest Paul, for allowing me to use this. And thank you, Nightjar. And thank you, Professor Hefe.
1: My pleasure.
0: I'm full of thank yous, which is kind of the best thing to be full of.
1: There are a few other things.
0: I dabble. Yeah,
1: that I can't see on the radio.
0: Good job. Way to lock it up. So thank you for tuning in to KPCA. And Professor Hefe and I are going to bring you, I think, a really fun show about, well, really fun animals. Would you say?
1: Yes. Our little friends that are always around us, even if we don't even know they're there.
0: That's a great way to put it. Our little friends.
1: Yeah.
0: We're going to start with a song that is maybe about my least favorite little friend. We'll let Professor Hefe and all you listeners at home try and guess about this one. But thank you for tuning in to KPCA LP here in lovely Petaluma, California, 103.3 FM. And go ahead and enjoy the show, why don't you? Thanks, Professor Hefe.
1: My pleasure again.

0: Hello, friends. And hello, Professor Hefe.
1: Hello. We're back.
0: We're back. We're back. And I'm sure now everybody has picked up what we're putting down on today's show.
1: Yeah.
0: Yeah.
1: It's not about squirrels.
0: You're right. We're not talking squirrels here on KPCA. We're talking birds, everyone. And we started that set with Mockingbird Hill, which I said was maybe, I don't know if it's my least favorite bird, but they are
1: annoying.
0: Oh my God. Yeah. And then with like the advent of car alarms, they've learned how to mimic those.
1: And if you get a male who can't find a mate,
0: yeah,
1: and he likes your tree in the backyard, he will sing all night long to you.
0: Oh.
1: And drive you crazy.
0: Oh, yeah.
1: To the point where you want to go throw rocks at him.
0: Yeah. I'm very familiar. I was trying to think about if, like, what would, if I was a female mockingbird, what would, like, what would the call be for me? And I feel like it would be like, chocolate,

0: unlimited tennis playing. How about you? What would you be wooed by?
1: If I was a female mockingbird?
0: Yeah. What would be the call that could really, that would like pull you in?
1: I wouldn't want to listen to the squeaky gate all night long, which, or the car alarm.
0: Yeah.
1: Or somebody mimicking something that, like the dog barking down the street.
0: Yeah. That wouldn't be it for you.
1: No. I worked in a park once where the mockingbird mimicked the gate that was going to be open. And no one was supposed to go into that gate other than the boss. So when I was working on the hill, I'd hear the gate, and then I would run down the hill, and it would just be that bird.
0: What did it sound like?
1: A squeaking, rusty
0: like,
1: gate.
0: Yeah, that wouldn't be my thing either.
1: Yeah.
0: They're not my favorite. What? Birds. I mean, I know that every bird is beautiful.
1: Yeah.
0: Well, I mean, yes, as a creature.
1: Yeah.
0: But the call of the mockingbird, not so much.
1: Yeah.
0: But you brought up a very good point that it was the first bird identified by another guest on this show, Arnold.
1: Arnold.
0: Yeah, Arnold, when they were very, very, very little, we had one of those mockingbirds who had taken over the tree and just would sing to us all the time. All the time. Like, I don't know when they sleep.
1: They don't.
0: They don't.
1: They're like adolescent high school boys.
0: They can just never go to sleep.
1: They'll drive around that car looking for something all night long, even though they have no idea what they're looking for.
0: But anyway, so we had Arnold as a little baby, and then they said, I thought they were saying monkey bird, and then I realized that they were saying mocking
1: bird. Bird.
0: Yeah, so first bird identified. So thank you, mockingbird.
1: And she was getting her diapers changed when she said that.
0: I was going to leave that out.
1: No, that makes it more fun.
0: What did we have next? We had, the Tennessee Bird Walk. Yeah, we're getting eyes from Arnold here in the studio. Sorry, kid. We had the Tennessee Bird Walk, which that is one of the stranger pictures painted. A bald, no-feathered bird without wings walking around in dirty underwear whispering.
1: Well, after researching these bird songs, I find there are a lot of strange bird songs.
0: Yeah.
1: Way more than any other animal.
0: So there
1: and
0: could
1: I,
0: be like,
1: and I get it. I understand it.
0: A bird just walking around going tweet.
1: Well, they're everywhere.
0: Yeah.
1: If your ears are open to them.
0: Yeah. So maybe.
1: So if you're obsessed by it like me, mm-hmm. It's almost like having Tourette's, where all of a sudden you're talking to somebody and you just say, "Stop, wait. There's that Western Tanager." And it really, those people, especially partners in life, yeah. who don't appreciate
0: being interrupted for a bird.
1: Yes. They don't get it.
0: Oh. Look, we're getting more eyes with it.
1: Uh-oh. Who else can I expose?
0: Yeah. Yeah, I mean, there is something to, you know, human conversation and then, yes, like not being interrupted by a bird. But the bird calls are so lovely, as we can hear in the background, right?
1: Mm-hmm.
0: And they're special, and that's why we're having the show.
1: They're the sound of the life around us.
0: Yeah, I like that. That's very nice. So that's what you can say when your partner might get mad. It's the sound of life around us.
1: And it's a beautiful thing. It's not like if rats and mice started singing in the middle of the night, you wouldn't have the same feeling.
0: Well, you're right. You're 100% correct about that. Okay, and then after Tennessee Bird Walk, it was The Bird's Courtship by Ed McCurdy and Eric Darlin. Just chosen because it was The Bird's Courtship. And then we did just listen to The Swiss Woodpecker by Les Paul. And then, we have more music, bird-centered. What do you think?
1: I hope. I mean,
0: otherwise,
1: if we shift gears, what are we going to do the rest 45 minutes?
0: We're just going to talk for 42 minutes and
1: bore the hell out of everybody.
0: Yep. Here we go. Just kidding. Here comes more music. Thanks for tuning in.

0: Hello, friends. We're back. Hello, Professor Hefe.
1: Hello.
0: Hello. That last song that we just played was Paradise by the Ronettes, and Professor Hefe was like, are there birds in this? There were birds right at the beginning. You just missed it. And then she does reference a white flamingo, so we were having a short but sweet, not sweet, I don't know. It was very educational talk about what makes flamingos pink.
1: Yes. Yeah. Brine shrimp.
0: Brine shrimp. Yeah. So there shouldn't be white flamingos. They're lacking in dietary.
1: They're drinking too much milk.
0: God. For all your facts, tune in every Tuesday, 12 to 1 for Lulu's Lunch Break. We'll give you all the hard-hitting facts.
1: It sounds like a cocktail, a white flamingo. But you know,
0: that
1: makes me think, why do they call them cocktails? Is it rooster? I never thought of it until I sat down here.
0: Oh.
1: What do drinks have to do with roosters?
0: Yeah, and we have absolutely no access to the worldwide internet. So, listeners,
1: yeah.
0: send us your information. You can email me, luluslunchbreak@gmail.com. Tell me how a cocktail became a cocktail. Is it after the rooster? And speaking of which, guess what?
1: What?
0: A listener and fellow programmer and bird lover, Buff Orpington.
1: Oh, yeah.
0: Wrote me to say that the Tennessee Bird Walk is going to haunt his dreams.
1: Ooh.
0: Which I understand.
1: Yeah, earworm.
0: Yeah, it's an earworm. And then also it's like naked birds in dirty underpants walking around. Like, it's haunting on many levels.
1: It's not as bad as having an ABBA song in your brain for 5 or 6 days.
0: Hold on there, sir. No, you just wait 1 minute.
1: You got one?
0: Well, I just think ABBA has its place. And
1: sometimes
0: it's in your head for 6 days, and that's just where it lives, rent-free. Mm. We started with Turtle Dovin' by the Coasters, which I thought was great. And also, turtle doves are just the same as mourning doves.
1: No, they're not the same, but they're cousins.
0: Wait, I thought that's what you said.
1: I was trying to make it easy for you.
0: Okay.
1: There's turtle doves, collared doves. I can give you the whole list, but you don't want to go through it.
0: Doves. Okay, so again, tune in every Tuesday at noon for all the facts, because I've got them all. Turtle doves are not the same as
1: white-winged doves, Inca doves.
0: Wait, white-winged doves
1: are real.
0: It's a real species.
1: So like a little mourning dove.
0: Oh.
1: The desert bird.
0: But it's not a mourning dove.
1: No.
0: And mourning dove, just so we're here, now we're figuring it all out. Mourning dove is MOURN.
1: Yes.
0: Not MO. It's not a mourning like the beginning of the day. It's sadness.
1: Yes.
0: Because of the sound.
1: Yes.
0: Thanks, folks, for tuning in. We're listening to, in the background, Dawn Chorus off of the Wake Up Calls album. And, guess what? We have more music, but hold on. We're going to play a fun little game. You ready?
1: Uh-oh. Okay.
0: Okay. So in front of me, folks, and not in front of Professor Hefe, I have bird cards, and he can't see the name of it if I hold it around. So I'm going to turn it around, and no, neither can you see, but you have to tell me what kind of bird this is. Ready?
1: And I can answer anything because they can't see what bird it is.
0: Yeah, but I know.
1: Okay.
0: Okay.
1: There it is. Take your finger. It's either a mourning dove or a passenger pigeon.
0: He's right, folks. It's mourning dove. I think these ones might be kind of easy, to be perfectly honest. Okay, how about this one, Smarty?
1: Oh, meadowlark.
0: He's right again.
1: Song sparrow.
0: Oh, you got it.
1: See the little black spot in the chest in the middle?
0: Yes.
1: That's it.
0: That's how you know?
1: And they're usually by themselves.
0: Oh, this picture shows three.
1: Yeah, it's a family.
0: Oh, okay. It's a happy family.
1: Yeah.
0: You're very good at this. Okay.
1: I told you.
0: Ready?
1: Mockingbird.
0: That's right. That's right.
1: You want to know an interesting mockingbird?
0: Yes.
1: Trivia fact?
0: Yes, please.
1: In the early 1900s, they didn't exist in California.
0: What happened?
1: Suburbia in Southern California drew them through the deserts through Arizona, and then they just went up the coast.
0: And that's who we have to thank.
1: Yes.
0: Thanks a lot.
1: Rose hips. That's what I've heard.
0: Oh, rose hips drew them?
1: Yeah, because they eat the rose hips, I guess, in the summer. I don't know. I read that in some deep, dark bird journal.
0: Deep, dark bird journal. Oh, that's fascinating. So we have rose hips in Southern California to thank for mockingbirds.
1: Yeah, gardens, suburban gardens.
0: Thanks a lot, guys. That's a great fact.
1: Yeah, they gave us mockingbirds, and then they steal our water.
0: Okay.
1: And then the Dodgers. And that's a whole different story.
0: Okay, I'm turning his mic off, folks. I agree with him, by the way. We are going to head on to our next set of music, where we have not one, but two songs by Joe Cocker.
1: Great.
0: Great bird. Last name, kind of, right?
1: I mean, I didn't realize. Wow, we're discovering so many things today.
0: We are finding so much stuff out, and hopefully you are too. Thank you, listeners, for tuning in to today's show about birds with Professor Hefei and Lulu. We're going to go into it. Thanks, y'all.

0: Hello, listeners, and hello, special guest, Professor Hefei.
1: Hello.
0: Hello. Let's see. We just listened to Bird on a Wire by Joe Cocker. Then it was Bird Song, which was performed by the Tea Sisters, but is not a Tea Sisters song, and I see what you did there.
1: What did I do?
0: Well, everybody that listens to the show knows that there's a certain band that my family loves and I love to hate.
1: Yeah. We know that. But you know, that it's like us deadheads are everywhere. We are everywhere.
0: Just like the birds.
1: Yeah, kind of. Maybe that's how it works.
0: So originally performed by the Grateful Dead, but heard today, Birdsong, by the Tea Sisters.
1: One of the best covers of a Grateful Dead song that I know.
0: Oh, I like that.
1: Yeah, oh, they're great. Yeah. And they're sort of local, you know?
0: Yeah, very local.
1: They play Oakland. At Hot Mark. They play different places around here. So go see them.
0: Go see them. Go see the Tea Sisters. They've even played at the Petaluma Fairgrounds before.
1: They show up.
0: So check them out.
1: If you go to Sayulita for your one shot ever vacation,
0: yeah. They
1: are there.
0: They're going to be there. and then we're laughing because it happened. We went to Sayulita, where we got to hear kind of an amazing bird.
1: Oh, yeah. One of our favorites now.
0: The chakalaka.
1: Oh, and God. I wish they were here.
0: I don't know if I do. I like visiting them.
1: I think I'd rather have a chakalaka than a turkey. Not to eat, but to listen to it 4 a.m. in the morning.
0: But is that just because you've heard the turkeys for so long? Like, if you grew up with chakalakas, I bet you'd be like, boy, give me a turkey.
1: Yeah. Yeah.
0: Yeah. Anyways, chakalakas, fantastic to listen to. We don't know how they are for eating.
1: I think they're...
0: Gamey?
1: I'm kind of stringy, I would think.
0: Yeah.
1: They look very reptilian.
0: I don't want to eat it.
1: Sure.
0: Yeah.
1: Let's have bologna.
0: Let's have bologna instead. Sounds good to me. Let's see. Did I already say what else?
1: No, not the first. You didn't do the first Joe Cocker song.
0: Wait, I thought I did Bird on a Wire. No?
1: What was the last one?
0: Bye Bye Blackbird.
1: Okay.
0: I didn't do that one.
1: Maybe not.
0: Okay, Bye Bye Blackbird was the last Joe Cocker song.
1: Can I make a Joe Cocker song comment from... They have the best backup singers on that album.
0: Oh.
1: If we ever do, or you ever do a backup singer show.
0: I'll invite you.
1: You got to do...
0: The best backup singers?
1: From that Mad Dog and Englishman
0: album. Right up there with them. Oh, that's that. Yeah.
1: Yeah.
0: Oh, I know what you're talking about. Right up there with Mary Clayton and the Rolling Stones.
1: Mm-hmm.
0: Oh, I sense something. Well, number one, I wouldn't mind doing another Bird show because this has been a lot of fun. I really have enjoyed this. But then also now we have to do a backup singers one.
1: I know
0: another person, a special guest, that would really like to come on.
1: And she is good with backup singer knowledge.
0: Yeah. Okay. All right. It's happening, people.
1: Yeah.
0: It's happening.
1: Enough
0: people.
1: Of that.
0: You're gonna no. I was just saying, like, it's coming. It's gonna come your way. Oh, we also had a listener send us some information about a cocktail not related to a bird, more related to potentially. There are several different things, but a horse with a docked tail or one of mixed heritage.
1: Which, like me.
0: like most of us.
1: Yeah. Thank God.
0: Yeah. Thank goodness for that. And then in the background, a moment ago, we were listening to Yellow Bird by Arthur Lyman. And what are we listening to now? Dunnock. It's a dunnock. Have you heard a dunnock before?
1: It must be a European bird.
0: Yes.
1: It's one of those silly shorebirds or something. What is it?
0: I don't know. I don't know. I don't know what a dunnock
1: is. I haven't memorized every European bird.
0: Well, buddy, you better get started.
1: I still have time.
0: You still have time. This one's a bittern.
1: Oh, yeah.
0: I've heard of a bittern.
1: Oh, yeah. They're around here.
0: This brings me to a perfect... This is a question I've been wanting to ask you this whole time.
1: Oh, no.
0: You ready?
1: Yeah, I'm ready.
0: What's your favorite bird?
1: I have many depending on the situation, but most bird watchers will go, what? I really like the brown towhee.
0: A brown towhee?
1: Which is like a real common bird, but it just looks like a brown bag. But if you ever saw one up close, They're really beautiful.
0: Where do they live?
1: In your bushes in front of your yard. Mm-hmm. They're sort of like an adaptive chaparral bird that now, since you have gardens, they've shown up in bigger numbers.
0: Oh. And do they have a nice call?
1: Not really, but they do that ching, ching, ching, ching, ching thing at like 4 o'clock in the morning right before the sun comes up nonstop.
0: Oh, I know that ching, ching, ching.
1: And then when they argue with each other, they have this trilly kind of noise that when they chase each other around the yard.
0: Oh, I like that.
1: And they're pretty cool. We had one in a nest next door for a couple years in a row.
0: Ah.
1: And everywhere I lived, they've been there.
0: Brown towhee.
1: Yeah.
0: I like that.
1: Yeah.
0: Excellent.
1: But I like ravens. I like scrub jays. Depends on the moment.
0: Yeah. Scrub jays are loud. I like I do like a kingfisher. I'm a big fan of a kingfisher.
1: Oh, yeah.
0: I like how they don't look like they have much of a neck.
1: Just
0: and
1: a
0: then
1: big
0: they
1: old
0: just
1: head.
0: Sit there, just a big old head. I'm not making any other jokes about big old heads. And
1: okay, no, we can't go there.
0: No, definitely not. But I do enjoy a kingfisher, and I like bush tits. Those are so cute
1: mm-hmm.
0: too.
1: They are.
0: I like those. But that brings me also to this fun record. Here, you're gonna hear my squeaky chair, everyone. Sorry. A Field Guide to Western Bird Songs, which special guest Professor Hefe brought in, and it even has his name, which I won't say on the radio, written in the top-hand corner. When do you think you got this record?
1: 60s, late 60s.
0: It's the second edition.
1: I must have missed the first edition.
0: You missed out, buddy. Copyright 1962.
1: Yeah, yeah.
0: By Houghton Mifflin Company, and it's just bird calls. It's bird calls and then a very straight to the point gentleman who tells us about. So shall we listen to some of these?
1: Sure.
0: Okay. First off, we're going to start with, hold on. Oh, we're going to do the whippoorwills.
1: Okay.
0: And there's also another kind of bird that is kind of like a whippoorwill, but not. Which I was surprised by. I don't know. Okay, I'm going to play it. Sorry, I'm going to stop talking about it. I'm actually going to play it.

0: So people can still hear us. So we're talking.
1: Whippoorwill.
0: Whippoorwill.
2: Hell yeah.
0: It sounds like whippoorwill.
2: Yeah, well, there's a reason they named call it that.
1: Poor Will.
2: It's a whippoorwill without the whip.
0: Yeah, what kind of an adaptation is that? He just dropped the whip.
1: Paraki.
2: There's a joke there.
0: I'm sure. This is a paraki.
2: Yeah, looks like a whippoorwill.
0: Oh, that's probably why it's grouped in with these. Oh, I like that. Yeah. Oh, it's a little like, oh, come hither.
1: I'm a nighthawk.
0: Oh, God.
2: Whoa, ew, I've been electrocuted.
0: This is a common one. But this is calls and dive.
1: Lesser nighthawk. Nighthawk.
0: This is its trill.
2: I've heard that.
0: It's a little spooky.
2: Oh, yeah. And it's at night, too.
0: Oh, yeah.
2: They're night
1: chimney
2: birds.
1: Chimney swift.
0: I wouldn't want that. This is a chimney swift. I don't think I'd like hearing that through my tent wall.
2: What, the chimney swift or the whippoorwill?
0: No, the nighthawk. It's spooky.
2: Yeah, well, once you know what it is.
0: Right, but you don't at 2 a.m.
2: Yeah, depends.
0: Just coming from the city. City yeah. Folk. Okay, so that's, we've been listening to some birds, and now we shall listen to some more birds.
1: Ruby-throated hummingbird.
0: Nope. Oh, yes. The hummingbird ones. Now we're going to head into...
1: Black-chinned hummingbird.
0: Some Hawaiian water birds.
2: Okay.
0: Okay, here we go. Hold on.
1: The Hawaiian birds... will be announced by Roger Peterson.
3: Here are the voices of Hawaiian birds. First, we will have the water birds. Page 315 to page 324.
2: Write that down, folks.
3: Albatross.
2: Oh, we're going to do the shearwater, right?
0: Yeah, yeah. That's why we're playing this one.
2: Okay.
0: Okay, so this is the black-footed albatross, for those of you just tuning in. You've missed a lot.
2: 3 hours of bird calls.
0: This is a really exciting show. You're on the edge of your seats.
3: Laysan albatross.
0: Oh, Laysan albatross.
2: Just another whistler.
0: Yeah, but the next one coming up is real spooky. Promise.
2: And I'm glad they don't have them in my yard.
0: Yeah, me too. Me too.
3: Wedge-tailed shearwater.
2: Run, children, run!
0: This could be part of the Disney Halloween haunted house.
2: Can you imagine being on an island with 5,000 of those things on, around your house?
0: Gosh, no.
2: Oh, just, God.
0: Woo. Do you think that's a daytime call or a nighttime call?
2: I think
0: call?
2: It's daytime.
0: Oh, gosh. Maybe you just would become immune to it, similar to, like, chakalaka and turkey, but, like, constantly. No, thank you. Okay, yeah, we agree. We don't. We're not big fans. Do you have a favorite bird call?
3: Red-tailed tropic bird.
2: No, not really. I like that black-headed grosbeak because you often don't see him. You just hear him.
0: Yeah.
2: But, no, not really. I like when the birds find a cat in the yard and they all go crazy. I know that one. Or
0: yeah.
2: They find a hawk and the ravens start, I start looking up.
0: Yeah.
2: Or when they find the cat, I go in the backyard with a rock.
0: For the cat.
2: Yeah. Just want to help them out.
0: Yeah. I appreciate that. I'm sure that the birds do too. Professor Hefe.
2: Yes?
0: Guess what?
2: Don't know.
0: Our time is almost up.
2: What?
0: I know.
2: What happened?
0: I know. We've only gotten to 1 hour of bird calls. This is bananas.
2: Time flew, pardon the pun.
0: Ooh, I like that. I like that a lot. Time did fly, and we would like to thank all of our listeners. I believe you have a special shout-out to listener today.
2: Happy birthday, Wes.
0: Happy birthday, Wes.
2: You're a double digit.
0: We're very, very happy for you and excited and hope you liked all the birds.
2: Yep.
0: All right. Well, I guess we'll play one more song.
2: Okay. Your choice.
0: Good?
2: Yeah.
0: Okay. Cool. Dealer's choice. Thanks, everybody, for tuning in, and thank you to my special guest, Professor
2: Heppe.
0: Oh,
2: I enjoyed it. It
0: was
2: a lot of fun.
0: I think we should do it again.
2: I think that's a great idea.
0: Absolutely. All right. Thanks, everybody.

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1: Californians for the Arts recently held their second annual Arts and Culture Summit. 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
3: 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We are a neutral party. We seek to resolve disputes between landlords and tenants by promoting communication and encouraging fair, responsible, and reasonable landlord and tenant practices. If you need support with housing, either as a tenant or landlord, please contact fairhousing@petalumapeople.org.

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I am the greatest, I am the finest.

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Once upon a time, there was a decade in America known as the 60s. It was filled with light and possibilities. We wanted to open the doors of perception for everybody on the planet.

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All right, welcome back here live. So you started the show out today with one from Roger McGuinn, a song called King of the Hill. That was an album he produced or released in 1991. He was accompanied on that album by a few ex-Byrds, David Crosby and Chris Hillman. I don't think either of the Clarks were involved. And it also featured Tom Petty, Elvis Costello, and Dave Stewart of the Eurythmics. I didn't think it was a great album overall, but there were several songs on there that I think were worth listening to.

Followed that with one from John Hiatt, a song called Perfectly Good Guitar from his 1993 album of the same name. Then we ended that set with one from the Traveling Wilburys from their first album, a song called Not Alone Anymore, with Roy Orbison singing lead on that one. I was reading up a little bit about the Wilburys, and I was always curious about where their name came from. And the only thing I could find online was around the same time that that first Traveling Wilburys was being recorded, George Harrison was recording what turned out to be his last album called Cloud Nine that Jeff Lynne of the Wilburys was producing. And they were referring to some recording errors caused by faulty recording equipment. And George joked, well, as a producer, we'll just bury them in the mix. So Wilbury is apparently where that all started. Petaluma Community Access is a nonprofit multimedia organization. 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

All right, let's see here. Started out the second set today with one from a young man named Curtis Harding. A song called I Won't Let You Down. He was a singer-songwriter, is a singer-songwriter, originally from Saginaw, Michigan. But he spent some time as an adult in Toronto, Canada, which in my mind makes him an honorary Canadian, and more likely that I would play him. Followed that with a couple from Bobby Blue Bland. First one was I Pity the Fool, and then we ended the set with another one from that same record called Cry, Cry, Cry. Both those tracks were off his 1961 album called Two Steps from the Blues, which has one of my all-time favorite album covers. It includes his house is painted with blue and white checkerboards, and his name is written in script on the house as he's stepping up on the two steps leading to his front porch. Anyway, good record, great album cover. I wanted to mention just briefly, there's a new show, newish show. It's been on a couple months now, I think, on Thursday afternoon from 4:30 to 5, called What's Happening Petaluma, hosted by Michael Parrish and Mr. Bear. And I got a chance to listen to the show in full for the first time last week, and I was really impressed by it. They have a lot of different things going on Petaluma in terms of, you know, just various different events, and the part that really impressed me was the music part, where they were talking about different bands and performers coming to town. And what they did was play a sample of some of the music from the various bands that are coming to town, which I thought was great because it gives you at least an idea of what kind of music they play. So if you like to come hear music in Petaluma, whether you live here or just are driving here as a tourist on the weekend, check out What's Happening Petaluma. Again, that's 4:30 to 5 every Thursday afternoon right here on KPCA 103.3 FM, Petaluma, California.

All right, let's see here. On set number three today, I started out with a version of To Know Him Is to Love Him. That was a group that called themselves Trio. It consisted of Dolly Parton, Linda Ronstadt, and Emmylou Harris. That album came out, I think they only made one album together, and I'm guessing it was probably in the mid-80s, like 84, 85. And that song was one that Phil Spector wrote. And it was a 1958 hit for a group called the Teddy Bears. And Phil was also a member of that group, which I didn't know until I looked at Mr. Wikipedia this week. Followed that with one that was a composition of Dolly Parton's called Coat of Many Colors, covered there by Eva Cassidy. And then one from the Youngbloods from the mid-late 60s, a song called All Over the World. And ended the set with John Lennon, Crippled Inside. That's off his Imagine LP. Anyway, let's move on to a little bit more music here. I got a little bit more time. So hang with me just a second here.

0: Okay, started the set out with one from the Byrds, another one of their Bob Dylan covers off their first album, Mr. Tambourine Man. That was Spanish Harlem Incident. And earlier in the show, I played a song called Cry, Cry, Cry, and in this set, I played a band called Cry, Cry, Cry. That was By Way of Sorrow. And then the end of that set was one from Teddy Thompson, Make Up Your Mind. That was from an album he released just this year called Never Be the Same. So I've got a little tiny bit of time here left. Let me sneak in a few more songs. Again, this is Rich Kroll. 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

0: Okay, we ended the show with one today from Shelby Lynn and her younger sister, Allison Moore. Song called Old 55. That was from an album, Come On Up to the House, Women Sing Tom Waits. I always thought that was an Eagles song, and I was surprised when I learned about the cover of Tom Waits doing it. Turns out it's his song. Anyway, that's about it for the day. Please tune in again next Tuesday at 3 o'clock for those of you on the West Coast. And if you're in Australia, come in around early breakfast time on Wednesday. Great. Thank you so much for listening. Take care.
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